0: your name and location. Stations will be called by state, and within each state, they'll be called in alphabetical order according to call sign. Tonight, we will start with Maryland, followed by Pennsylvania, then I believe Virginia, and then West Virginia.
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0: Okay, we had one early check-in, but I hear none at this time. So we're going to move on with the state rosters as I have it. 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AG3N, Bob. K2AVA, Herm. 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KC3ZBY, Brad. 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W3YGC, Stan. Okay, that's a Maryland roll as I have it. 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Please call now.
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0: Okay, I got 3HQB, and I feel like I should know that call sign, but it is not coming to me fast enough. Can I get the prefix and your name, please?
1: First letter is N, November, and the name is Bill.
0: Thanks, Bill. And just as you said that, I found you. Thanks for checking in. Any other Maryland stations?
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0: Long time no here. Welcome to the net, Tim. Or welcome back, I should say. You were a regular.

0: That was you, Pam. It was entirely noise. I could not get any of your voice at all. Would you like to try again? Okay, I'm going to guess you tried again, but it's still all noise. I got no voice. So if you're copying me, let's give you another chance later on down the roll. Give you a chance to change antennas, move antennas, whatever the case might be. But we'll give you another chance later on. Nelson, K2C. KC3AHW, Jim. KC3LXJ, Ethan. KC3UNI, Jason.
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2: 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Good evening, Mike, and good evening, everyone on the net. I don't have any traffic. Back to you.
0: Good evening, George. Thanks for stopping in. KD3DCH, David.
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0: 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KD3DDW, Ian. KR3Y, Bob. N3DRL, Dave.
4: Good evening, this is N3DRL. I'm on MetroLink. I'm actually down in Parksville at the moment, and I wasn't able to get in. I can barely hear you with my J-pole way up in the air, and I can't hit the repeater. So just get me in and out, this evening, gentlemen. And this time down here, I will not be on 6873. Stay cool, N3DRL, back to Metro Control.
0: Hi, Dave, I've got you in it. We've got you in and out. Thanks for stopping by with the mode you could use. One of the names of this game. Let's see, W1LDE, Eric. And I didn't ask for alternate net controls tonight, honestly, because I forgot or just missed the line on the script. But I do have, for those not aware, Peter, W3LIX, is assisting me in the background here, and in theory makes him my assistant net control station tonight. Thank you very much, Peter. Dan, WB3JPZ.
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0: Okay, that's all I have for the Pennsylvania roll at the moment. 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

0: call now. Okay, we'll move on to Virginia. KQ4PDG, Joseph. 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
2: Mike, KC3ZBY, could you check me in and out, please? Smithburg, Maryland.
0: Okay, Mike, I guess you have that benefit. I see you got yourself. And KC3ZBY, Brad, we've got you. Did you just say in and out, or are you here to chat also?
2: Just in and out, Mike. Back to you.
0: I thought you said that. Then I couldn't remember. Thank you, Brad. Anyone else? Okay, we'll move on with the roll as the roster as we have it. I'll give you another chance as we go through. This is KB7THL, net control station for the four states net this evening. And we are going to move on with some announcements. We still have quite a few things going on, even though, wow, we are over halfway through this year. Believe it or not, July 15th is upon us. And if you're on UTC time, because I looked at the wrong part of this clock, we're on July 16th. So, announcements coming up next week, Tuesday, July 21st, we will have our no-meeting dinner, which is typically the pre-activity meeting dinner, but we do not have an activity meeting. I'll mention that in a moment. We will have dinner at the American Legion Post, 42 on Northern Avenue in Hagerstown. Dinner will be at 5 p.m. Please join whomever of us is able to make it, and we'll just have a social hour and a half-ish, as well as some good food, maybe some tall tales, war stories, or talking about amateur radio. Who knows what might come up? As I mentioned, in July and August, there are not activities meetings, so only the business meeting the first Tuesday of the month. So the next meeting will be the business meeting in August, on August 4th, if I'm seeing correctly. That would be the next ARA business meeting. On July 25th will be the ARA breakfast, Hub City Diner in Hagerstown. Please, RSVP to Bob, KD3JK, so he reserves enough seats for whomever will be in attendance. On July 30th, Thursday, July 30th, will be the next Aries Net for Washington County and the ARA. And that'll be conducted on the 146.940 repeater. That'll be analog at 7 p.m. And then it's followed at 7:30 p.m. by the Digital Fusion Net over on 447.975. Point of contact for that is Joe, WA1ZZQ, although at the moment I am scheduled to be your net control station for that evening's Aries Net. cold. July and August, we do not do the Racy's Nets, so the next Racy's Net will be September 8th. A few upcoming events. The last weekend of August, the ARA does an annual Hiram Percy Maxim birthday special event, special event station. You can do that from home, mostly HF. I guess there's some VHF simplex opportunity, but it's mostly HF sideband, or I don't know, maybe he's doing or offering up some digital. Gary, W3GTL, is the point of contact for that. Specifics are not out yet. He's still working out the specifics of that event. But it's annual. It's a celebration of one of our founders of amateur radio as we know it in the U.S. and really around the world. Next up after that is September 12th. Wings and Wheels at Hagerstown Aviation Museum. Wings and Wheels is becoming an annual event for ARA, where we join with the events going on at the Hagerstown Aviation Museum, set up a table, do some operation, engage the community, and usually get some good interest from folks around town visiting with interest in aviation, getting them interested in amateur radio as well. Joe, WA1ZZQ, is our coordinator for that. October 10th, save the date, ARA's Tailgate Fest, another annual event. Big change this year, though. Stand by for this. It will be free for all attendees and tailgaters. The intent, as brought up in the last business meeting, for at least this year, maybe on forward, but don't know yet, will be a community event for amateur radio. Clubs, people, gear, equipment, etc., all come together, have a good tailgate fest, and expand the community of amateur radio. Joe WA1ZZQ is the coordinator for that event as well. And then Nets, immediately following this net, or at 9 p.m.-ish local time, is normally the 6-meter net. Herb did not check in yet, so if he checks in, we will clarify whether it will occur tonight. And then part two is, even if he doesn't check in, anyone that wants to go over to 50.151, I believe it is, after this net, and you feel free to run your own informal net and see who has the capability and who can reach out to where. I do not have HF on. I don't like running the second radio when I'm net control. It's distracting to me, so I can't tell you what that frequency sounds like right now. And then the first Monday of each month, which next up will be August 3rd, is ARA 10-meter net at 8 p.m. local time on 28.385. And our coordinator for that one is Evan, KC3YGC. For any other announcements folks would like to make, please call now.
1: I would like to make of an announcement that I had three call signs I can't find on the list. When you get a chance, we'll talk about them here.
0: Okay, Peter, I had captured a couple. See if they're the ones you don't have. N3HQB, KC3OCQ, what was the third?
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0: And I believe that one was KC3Z, as in Zulu, Bravo, Yankee, Brad, and I already got him also.
1: Okay, what I'm after the net would talk about if I have to actually add in a call sign that's not there, how would I do that? So we'll talk about that after the net. For now, we're straight on the roll call, I'll move over to roundtable.
0: Go ahead and make it happen, and yes, we can. I can clarify the adding folks when we're done with the net. You and I can chat about that. And Mike, well, he was on. Hopefully, he's still on. This is KB7THL, that control station for the four states net tonight. I want to go ahead through the roundtable and take comments from folks. I'm going to throw a topic out. If you'd like to comment on it, feel free. If you've got other comments, you can make your own comments. Entirely voluntary, up to you, but something happened this week that a few days ago that got my, in a different way, got this topic going for me. And it's a topic that comes up every once in a while in nets, but I'll throw it out. I think we got a couple of new folks on here. Well, we all have unique stories. But what is your unique story on what got you into amateur radio? What kicked that can and said, hey, this is a thing I want to do? And further down the list, or at the end of the roll round table, I'll give you my two cents and why, you know, the thing that happened in the last few days that got my thinking about this in a very, I think, very unique way. So let's start at the top. As I have it, Mike, K3MMM.
1: Oh, good evening, Mike, and everybody on the net. Mike, thanks for running the net, and Peter for being the assistant. Yeah, it's ironic that I was kind of last on the net, and but here I am in the beginning. So, to answer your question, and that is, my mother actually did CB radio back. She had five kids and then went to law school at night after having five kids, and she had CB radio kind of to keep her company on the drive back and forth, as a lot of people have done, you know, in that era, and that was the mid-1980s. So, you know, that had kicked it in. You know, I played with it a lot, certainly as a kid, right in through there. And then we were doing some work, a fiber project at a retirement community, and Rich Harley, who some of you may know, I don't really remember his call sign, he just started talking to me about it, and it's like, I could do that. And so I got the CD, you know, the, I forget which one it is, and listened to it a dozen times and took the test, and here I am. So that's that. Quick break. Not a ton of radio stuff in the last couple of days, you know, last week since we last spoke. Not a lot. I've been doing the Frederick County Aries Net is pretty much every Monday except for when there's a meeting. And actually, I've been running that, and I've been doing that remote. I've been going out and running the Aries Net remote every week, and it's kind of nice. I've gotten, you know, I've been pretty good at it, and I'm back. I can be, you know, drive up and be on the air in 2 or 3 minutes using a separate, not the vehicle radio. And it's good practice. It creates muscle memory, and I'm a huge fan of that. So nothing else tonight. I'm going to, of course, listen out, and 7-3, everybody, this is K3MMM. Back to net control.
0: Well, that was a lot for her to undertake, and to still have the capability to talk to others in between all the kids and the studying. That was a feat. That was a lot. I'm going to throw a plug in for the Frederick County, just like Mike said. I'll repeat it. The Frederick County Aries Net on most Monday nights. I believe they have their meeting on the third Monday of the month, so they don't do a net that night. But Mike has been doing, and the other folks along with him over there have been doing a wide variety of topics, and not necessarily challenges, but things to try to do either during or after the net, as well as testing out various locations. Mike, I've actually listened the last couple weeks, but didn't check in just for a variety of reasons.
1: but I was listening and couldn't figure out where you were either time, for what that's worth. As Mike said, he's been doing it remotely, going out to a location, doing it off-grid with GoKit. Moving on, let's see, Tim, KC3OCQ, good evening.
4: KB7THL, KC3OCQ, good evening, Mike, and thanks for running the net. Let's see, tonight's question, well, it's kind of interesting. When I was a kid, in the old neighborhood, there was a guy down the street that had a ham shack, big old antenna coming out of it, and it turned out that it was Bill Drager, who recently, you know, passed a couple of years ago, but was a member of the club. And I was always intrigued with it. I played with his son and daughter as we grew up, but I never actually got into the house or saw the shack, but it intrigued me. And I don't know if that kicked off my interest in electronics or what. Let me catch up. Anyhow, I did follow the electronics career, and when I retired, I sort of thought that that's when I would try to dip into amateur radio, and that's how I got here, and since fall of 19 when I got my technician. And that's all I've got to throw out there, and it's good to hear everybody tonight, and I'll be listening on the side. KC3OCQ, back to net.
1: Asking questions about the weird stuff in people's yards, and Bill was probably the perfect person to ask some of those questions of. In the small world that we have, I was actually got to work with Bill's son for a while before I found out about Antietam Radio Association. When I showed up at a meeting, Bill said, "Do you know my son?" Wow, what a small world. Next up, N3HQB. 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
5: 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Well, kid at a summer camp that I was fortunate enough to go to in southern West Virginia when I was 13, came up to me and told me about a judo counselor at the camp who was forming a novice group, and he tipped me off to it. I managed to become a part of the group, and at the end of the summer I got a letter from the FCC with my novice call sign in it. That's how I got started, and here I am still doing it. This weekend I was playing around in the WRTC. I don't know if anybody else did that, but it's about 50 pairs of competing expert contesters selected and qualified. They all got together for a 24-hour marathon about 60 miles north of London, and part of the fun was trying to work as many of the pairs of contestants in the tents scattered around several sites in England that you could work. And of course, every one of them had a pile up, and they were all competing for score. These are worldwide contesters, if you haven't picked up on it. So I looked around and was able to work 31 of the teams in the tents, and it was a lot of fun. Unfortunately, they won't be doing it for another 4 years. They do it every 4 years, and they have not yet announced where the 2030 event will be at the end of the... They usually announce it at the end of the banquet. And all these videos are on the WRTC website. Some interesting data about the competition. So I think that's one of the more interesting things I've found to do at ham radio in the last several weeks. Back to you, N3HQB.
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6: I do not think I've heard those two combined. But, hey, you got to start somewhere, and hobbies lend themselves to learning about other hobbies, especially when you're away at camp. I remember a few of those adventures. Thank you for that. Next up, Sean, N9EBJ. Good evening.
7: Good evening, there. Here's N9EBJ, and I kind of got a longer ham radio story. I started out graduating from high school and went out on my own and had a little extra money to spend that Christmas, so I bought my mom a CB radio and bought myself one, and my mom opened it up, said, what am I going to do with this thing, with a few expletives in there. But then a little later, my cousin got her into ham radio, because my cousin was a ham. And then after she got into it a while, she told me that I was going to be practicing my Morse code and getting my novice license, which I was all for. But she told me, no dinner until you do your Morse code practice. So, in about 1982, I passed my novice test and got my ham license, and I've been doing it ever since. The fact that I'm on a seafood diet kind of helped me get my ham radio license, as it were. So, that's my story, and I'm sticking with it. Unfortunately, both my mom, K9MWT, and my cousin, WA9SDA, are both silent keys now, so I'm carrying on the family tradition, as it were. So back to Net and 9EBJ.
6: Well, I think we've all heard stories of incentive to pass the code test or to pass the test or various other versions thereof, but no dinner until Morse code. That's serious incentive. But I'm glad it worked. The alternative wouldn't have been good. So thank you for that, Sean. Next up, Pam, K3PAM. Can you get through with us now?

0: Okay, that second transmission from her may have been an in and out, as it was short, but unfortunately unreadable. I know she's constantly working on antennas. So next up would be me, KB7THL, and I'll throw my story out. It's kind of a two-part. So the event that happened a few days ago was a gentleman named Randolph Mantooth died. Many knew him as Johnny Gage and his partner on the TV show Emergency. They kind of kicked off America's understanding of what paramedics are and fire department based EMS as we kind of know it. It's evolved over the years, but they were a staple in on TV and saving lives out there, and a lot of folks knew who Johnny and Roy were, even if they didn't really watch it. And in turn, it led to changes in what EMS is in the country, and drove a lot of folks to become firefighters, EMTs, paramedics. My parents say that's what drove me into fire and EMS, was Johnny and Roy. So, hold that thought. Over my career in fire and EMS, I did have the opportunity to meet Randy several times, drink beer with him, have dinner with him, and even presented me with MC at a function and presented me with an award one year for some work I had done out when I was out in Colorado. Now, fast forward, kind of fast forward because there's overlap there. I joined the fire service as a volunteer initially, and two years after I joined the fire service, I got a new job, and the guy I was working for was a ham radio operator, and I didn't know him, I didn't know what that was. I just knew he had radio on his desk, and during bad weather, it talked a lot. And one day, he came over to me and said, hey, this weekend, because he knew I had scanners, a couple of scanners at that point, and as a volunteer firefighter, I was always listening to the fire dispatch. And back then, he could listen to police dispatch also. And he came over to me one day and said, hey, this weekend, put in your scanner this frequency. And what turned out to be an amateur radio frequency, there was a mass casualty drill at Community College of Northern Virginia, or whatever that school is now. And amateur radio was providing a whole lot of communication support. And one of the things specifically the frequency he gave me was the movement of the patients, the documenting, the tracking, and the movement of the patients. And he thought that would get my attention. And he was very right. And like a couple of you have mentioned, he's now Silent Key. My mentor, N3EQL, Joey, is a Silent Key. But I was able to get my license before he became a Silent Key. A few years later, I didn't jump right on it. It intrigued me. It piqued my interest. But it took a few years because I joined the Navy, and it distracted me, and I did some moving around. For those of you that have questioned the 7 call, I got my call sign when I got my initial license when I was in Bremerton, Washington, and have kept the 7 all the way through because there are a few folks around the country that I run into once in a while as I travel that know that call sign. But Johnny and Roy led me to the fire service and into EMS, and that led me to someone getting my interest into emergency communication, which led to amateur radio and where I am now. So that's my story, and I'm going to stick to it. Unfortunately, those folks aren't around anymore, but I won't forget that they got me going with it. So, this is KB7THL, Net Control Station for the 4 States Net. We'll move on to KC3UNI. Jason, good evening.
1: Good evening, everyone. And if you don't mind, may I ask how my signal is?
0: It is a little noisier than usual for you, Jason, but it is still copyable.
1: Well, I'm on my FT5DR max power. I'm just using a rubber duck, but we were on the bike and came over here to my father-in-law's. I'm going to check in, but I'm going to have to go outside. outside, so as long as you can hear me. Well, I stumbled upon this by accident. I was looking for a handheld CB radio when I was driving tractor trailer for a different company, and I went on Amazon, saw this really cool little radio called a UV5R, and said, that's my CB radio. That's the extent of what I knew about radio at that time. I mean, I understood, you know, channel 19 and all that, but I didn't understand anything that channel 19 was 27.185 or any of that back then. So, it came in the mail from Amazon, and I opened it up, and I said, what in the heck is this thing? And I punched in 27.185, and it beeped at me. Said, nope, can't do that. And then I thought, well, I guess I better look into it. Well, I started realizing that there was this whole world. This whole world that I never knew existed. That is so awesome. So, here I am 4 years later, and just diving deeper and deeper into it. Let me reset. My grandfather was really deep into electronics. I remember as a boy going down in his basement, and he had oscilloscopes and all this. It just looked like something out of like a just insane amount of electronics everywhere. And I remember I couldn't really wrap my mind around it as I was growing up, and I always wanted something. So, you know, I think he would have loved ham radio. I looked up his name. I looked up, asked my mother if he was a ham radio operator. I looked everywhere, and I can't find a call sign for him. But he wasn't a ham radio operator, but I know that if he was alive, he would. I don't know why he didn't get into it, because I know it would have been right up his alley. Apparently, he never got into it, so I know that if he's up there looking down, I think he's probably pretty proud of find it probably amazing that I'm involved with this. Plus, it is really sparking my interest into electronics big time. So, that UV5R is what started it all. So, that's my story. But other than that, nothing really new and exciting to report. So, I hope everyone has a great week. And with that, send it back to Net, KC3UNI.
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0: Thank you, Jason. Even being around all those electronics, it sounds like a kind of a cool workshop down in the basement there. But the gateway drug, if you will, a little radio that did more than you knew it could do and opened a whole new world. What a wonderful thing it is, and having talked to you a few times on the air, the stuff you're diving into is it's all great, and there's so much more out there. As some have said, the hobby of hobbies, or the hobby of a thousand hobbies, whichever one that is. David, KD3DCH, good evening.

0: Okay, maybe he was in and out and we just missed it. Peter, W3LIX, my co or alternate NCNet control station tonight. Good evening.
1: In the caboose once again. I'm beginning to see why I'm always in the caboose with a W call. This whole, we need more W's to get into this net, and I'm like the only one in this whole, everybody who wanted to say something, I'm the only W. So that puts me in the caboose. I want to know, I'm going to answer that. I want to speak to the topic, but I'm curious as to why I heard two Echolink stations and they sounded noisy. I can't believe an Echolink station could possibly sound noisy because it's going directly into the internet. Let me drop it for a second, see if anybody has any comments on that.
2: K3MMM.
1: Go ahead.
2: So it's noisy because I'm hosting it, and sometimes it's good and sometimes it's not, so I'm going to move it over to the farm where it will always be good. Over.
1: Oh, okay, so I just thought it went direct into the internet, so it's probably, I don't know, now I'm real confused. You're hosting it, what does that mean?
2: So what that means is this, in my office, actually, there's a radio. It's basically just like the radio I'm on right now, and actually it's probably bad right now, particularly right now that I'm talking because, let's see, yeah, I'm talking and I'm probably overpowering the radio that's out in the office. Anyway, so it's just basically a Raspberry Pi hooked up to a radio, and then I route the traffic from the internet to the Raspberry Pi through my router, and so if Dave, M3DRL, he's out there, he's on, he connects himself to W3CWC-R, that connects him to the Raspberry Pi in my office, and when he basically transmits, it's keying up the radio in my office and transmitting just like I am right this very second. And then when nobody's transmitting, all of the audio that's coming, that radio is receiving, is conversely sent to the Raspberry Pi, sent to Echolink or AllStar, and people who connect can hear it. How's that? This is K3MMM.
1: Okay, I completely understand. That makes sense to me now. Yeah, I'm confusing it with AllStar, which I have an AllStar Raspberry Pi. I'm looking at it right now. It goes directly into the internet. It doesn't have to go to a radio at all that has to transmit it to a repeater. It goes directly into the internet and out of the repeaters. So I always have this really great, I get great reports when I use my, when I go directly into the internet, I get these great reports. Anyway, let me drop it one more time and then I'll launch into my story of how I got involved with ham radio. Okay. A long time ago, when I was a kid, my father was a manager of an electronics company called GC Electronics. And he had two desks in his office, and the other person at the other desk, he was a ham radio operator, but I didn't know it. And he would hand me these Heathkit catalogs, and I looked at them and I was amazed, and really, this is exciting. And it was back in the day when it was a transmitter and on the side of a receiver. So it was two boxes, and you had to switch between the two. That's how long ago that was. And I really liked that, and I looked at the price and I said, well, I'm not going to do that. My father's not going to want an antenna on a roof. And years later, when I got it to CB, my father didn't even want me to have that. Okay? Not that he was a true ham. He didn't want me to have a CB radio either. But as time went on, I had a tendency to look up at antennas. For some reason, I have a fascination with antennas. As a matter of fact, one day, I was a passenger in a car driving to a funeral, and I looked out the window at all the antennas I could see. I just fascinated by it. And in my neighborhood, I've got to drop it because I don't want to time it out. In my neighborhood, right down the street from me, there was this extremely tall tower with an antenna at the top, and it was so tall that I figured it's got to be the government. But when I looked down, I saw a regular house. And I could not make sense of it. Maybe there's a government official living in that house, I thought. Well, years later, that antenna was lowered. Probably somebody complained it was too tall. But it was on a main road and everything. So, You know, they probably had commercial property and they weren't allowed to do it. But as years went by, I saw all these antennas that I now know what they are, but didn't at the time. And then one day, my brother, W3CRH, comes home, and he's got a Radio Shack HGX202. He says, yeah, they dropped the code. I didn't even know anything about the code, but he said he dropped the code, and you go to Radio Shack, and you can buy one of these things. So I said to him, why didn't you get me one? So with that, I just went out, and I got one. And that's kind of where it started. I did have one prior to that. Didn't really know much of how to do it. It was before PL tones and stuff. But never really got seriously into it. But when I got the Radio Shack HGX202, I was in. Studied for the test. It was the happiest test. I hate tests. I really do. This was the happiest test I ever took. You could probably hear me giggling as I was answering the questions. It was just such an easy test. Unlike the general test, which thank God I passed that one. But anyway, that's my story on ham radio and how I got involved in it. And then I got away from it eventually when I got married and because the equipment broke. And then the Balfang came in and got me back in again. Now the Balfangs are in the drawer and I've got real HGs. Not that I hate the Balfangs, but they've gotten worse as time went on. Anyway, W3LIX, back to net.
0: Excellent, Peter. Yet another antenna getting people's attention for good reasons in these cases. And another Balfang being the gateway, in your case, back into it. Wonderful things. All right, let me give a call out. Any late check-ins, anyone wishing to check in late and join the Four States Net before we close it down, please call now. I think I copied an HJB. Give me a second. Okay, Peter, were you able to copy that call sign?
1: Well, when you said HJZ, I see an N3HJB, Greg.
3: That's correct. Hotel Juliet Bravo. Just checking in and checking it out.
0: Okay, got you now, and you were much clearer on this last transmission. I was having trouble earlier, so thanks for stopping by. Anybody else? Okay, well, I'm going to go ahead and close the net, and I know Peter and I are going to talk a little bit about this spreadsheet. It wouldn't be a Four States Net without some comment on the spreadsheet. But we're going to stay and talk about that. And Mike, if you could join us, and I also have a date question for you, Mike, K3MMM type Mike, since there are at least two of us on tonight. So thanks everybody for attending. Thanks to those who checked in, and I'd encourage those that did not check in to consider checking in the future, since we do this Four States Net every Wednesday at 8 p.m. here on the 147.090 repeater. We hope you'll return next week. We'll hope those that didn't check in, key the mic, say hi, check in, tell us a story, or just say hi. We're good with however that plays out for you. I'll say anyone that's interested in going over to 6 meters, go ahead over to 50.151. Herm didn't check in, so I guess it won't be an official net, but hey, make it official. Use the tools that you have and see if that works. Feel free to go at it here in a few minutes. This is KB7THL declaring the Four States Net closed at 20:54, 8:54 local time, and returning the repeater to normal use. 73, everyone, and thank you. 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
0: Okay. Peter, did you get that last check-in? Yep, you did. Excellent, I see that. So I will throw at you anywhere that you see temp, like the MD temp, MD temp 1, and there's also PA temp and WV temp and some others in there. Any of those spots are intentionally placeholders, so if we get a call sign that's not already listed, a new check-in, if you will, you can overwrite the block that says, say, MD temp 1, if it's a Maryland station, put in N3QL or whatever it is, and then use the arrow in the box to the left to make it in and out, or yes, or whatever it might be, and that adds them to the list. And then what I try to do afterwards is if we use one of those, I'll go back and re-add it into the master roster as a new temp after the net, so we always have a few temp placeholders to use. Does that make sense?
1: Yeah, that answers another question that I was going to have. What are those temps about? So apparently you've answered two questions for the price of one with the answer of one. So that was good. So I guess you can just overwrite anything that says temp. Because I really thought there was, let's see, let me drop. When I was in create pre-check-in, I thought there was a list of a whole bunch of people down below, and there were not. And, no, I don't think that's right. Create pre-check-in. When I was at roll call, and then somebody called out that wasn't on the list, I went looking down at the bottom of the roll call area and expected to see a lot of call signs there. But apparently what you're telling me is I could just put them in where it says temp. So in the roll call, there are sections that say temp, and I could just put the call signs in there.
0: So I'll give you a two-part answer to that. So in roll call, there is, instead of down at the bottom, at least on my screen, it's off to the right, list in alphabetical order, not state separated, just straight alphabetical order by call sign. Everyone that has checked into the net since this spreadsheet was created, and it has their call sign, their state, their name, and the last check-in, and it has that column to click them in as a yes. So while you didn't see it at the bottom of your screen, maybe it's just the size of your screen or how many columns are visible or something like that, I had it off to the right, and I believe that's where it's actually saved in, like, columns J, K, and L, I think, because I'm not looking at that screen right now. But people like Tim, OCQ, he hasn't checked in 6 weeks, so he was off to the right there with an older check-in date. I clicked yes to check him in, so that when you switched over to Roundtable, it brought him back into the mix.
1: Oh, okay. Yeah, I didn't think you're going to the right. Next time I'm doing this, roll call, I will have to scan over to the right to see that. I can't see that now. I gotta wait till next week, I guess.
0: Yeah, once we close the net, if you want to go through and put in tomorrow's date or something and just not use today's date, you could probably look at it, or just wait till next week and see it when, just try to remember when you're in there to look off to the right.
1: Okay, I'll just remember to do this next week. I'll make a note now to go to the right on paper here, and then I'll just look for it next week. I'm going to close the net now, if that's okay.
0: Yeah, go ahead and close it. And that's what I had noticed. Because it was visible on my screen, I had noticed that you didn't click them in as yet, check them in as yes, so I did it quickly before I went on to whatever the heck I was doing next, because I recognized both those call signs. And that's probably part of it, as you recognize, as some of the call signs come back into the mix, you'll recognize them and say, wait a minute, I know that person's been here before, it's just been a little while, look over on the other list.
1: Okay, very good, very good. So what's the plan for next week?
0: And that's where we bring Mike in. I believe he has next week, and I'm going to switch over to the net control schedule sheet. So Mike has next week, and I need to talk to you and Mike about the following week, because I am semi-tied up both the 22nd and 29th, but I'll let you go direct with Mike about what the plan is for next week. But then my request to Mike is, could you do the 22nd and the 29th, and then I'll jump back in on the 5th.
2: So this is K3MMM, and so Mike DHL, yeah, absolutely, I can do that. I actually have one that I can't do. I think it's either the August 12th and 19th. I think it's August 12th. I think the 12th I can't do. So if you could do that, that'd be great. And actually, Peter, if you want to just, you know, be like regular net control and do this, I'm happy to do that. Over to you, Peter, W3LAX, this is K3MMM.
1: Yeah, I think maybe I'll do the voice next time, and maybe you could do the computer part, and then, you know, and I'll just follow along and maybe scroll around. I was listening to the script. I wrote out a script here. Well, I didn't write it out like it's original. I got it from the page. But there were things said that are not in my script, like if somebody has an emergency, they can come on and say break. I didn't see that anywhere that I wrote it down. So I'm going to have to add that into the script somewhere.
2: K3MMM again. So, Peter, you know, the script tab there at the bottom, you know, you're welcome to, like, tweak that up a little bit if you choose to. That's fine. I don't mind. And Mike PHL, if you could, for next week on the notes, the 22nd, just put, you know, Peter voice, you know, and Mike drive, doing the back end, something like that, just so we know. And then actually on the... the 12th, you've got that. Okay. Back over to Peter. Go ahead.
1: Okay, yeah, really, that's all I have to say. So next week I will take early check-ins, and I will call you, Mike MMM, and you can handle the computer, and that's really all I got to say about that. Back to my MMM.
2: All right, and you're good to do all of the voice, the announcements, all everything about that. Is that true? Over.
1: Yeah, if I can see the announcements a day in advance, I have no problem doing that.
2: Well, so look at that tab right now.
1: Yeah, so I can see it right now. Yeah, so I could, I can run through this or write up a script on my own, and not a problem doing the announcements.
2: Yeah, and actually, you see how Mike has grayed out the stuff that's no longer relevant, right? That's why we have that end date. So the first thing that's kind of really relevant, according to this, is the ARA breakfast on the 25th. So that's how that works. And you're welcome to write a script. You're welcome to just sort of ad-lib a little bit from this. And I had one other thing to say, and come and gone. Okay, Mike, go ahead and just pick it up. This is K3MMF.
0: Yeah, and I think first thing is I absolutely support Peter. I support what Mike said about if you look at that script and you want to clarify anything in there. I just having done this net a few times, and Mike does the same thing. Having done this net a few times, we do go off script and ad lib a little bit. The specific thing you mentioned about telling people, hey, you can break in at any time with an emergency, is something I picked up from someone else's net, and it just kind of comes to me automatically, and you're right, I didn't type it in there and make that change. So if there are things you want to see changed, go ahead and try them, and we'll go with it, and if it sticks, we'll type it into the script. You can do that, we can do that, however it plays out, but yeah, work with it. And then as far as announcements, just like Mike said, I try to after each meeting, and there won't be one before next week, update it with new stuff, or stuff comes out on email, I try to update it, and then gray out old stuff to keep, not only keep records and kind of keep some historical information, but then also make it easier so you can just skip down to the next white open line and say, oh yeah, this is where we start. And I've been trying to keep that up to date, and both of you are definitely welcome to if you know something that I don't know or get to it before I do, etc. Let me reset.
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2: Quick K3MMM, quick comment about historical.
0: Good.
2: So I wouldn't mind either if we sort that section by end date so that the old stuff is always at the bottom. So, you know, as time goes on, that the grayed out section will become very large. And I'd prefer to not have to scroll past it all the time. So, any thoughts on that? Over to you, THL. This is K3MMM.
0: I like that idea.
2: Have to add in. Actually, that worked out real well. Exactly the way that worked, that worked out great. I can live with it just like it is. Thanks, over.
0: I don't have the red button, but sometimes it's that easy.
2: All right. I don't think I have anything else. Peter, any other comments before we go?
5: Yeah, looking at the announcements, and now it looks like reverse order. The end date is 10-10 on the top, and the end date on the bottom is 7-21-26. So it's almost like... Let me think about this. Yeah, it's almost like I got to read it from the bottom up.
2: Yeah, kind of. Yep, that's kind of how it is. If that's a showstopper, we can come up with something else. Back to you, Peter.
5: Well, here's a thought. The stuff that's over, just get rid of it completely so you can't even see it. What's the point of it being there?
2: THL, go ahead.
0: I'm not adverse to that, although I kind of like keeping it for some period of time in case we need to reference back to something or something gets grayed out by mistake and someone else catches it, or like the business meeting notes, if we need to go back and say, well, if somebody asks a question, we want to go back and look. So, I don't know, maybe there's a balance in there somewhere. But like I said, I'm not adverse to getting rid of it totally, because once we get past it, it's kind of gone.
5: Okay, let's see if I have it. Okay, you don't have to get rid of it totally. Just move it to another tab, like archive announcements.
2: That seems to me like more work than what we want. Either we kind of leave it like this, or we could add another column.

0: that works in other systems. Let me see if I can play with it, maybe have a way to hide stuff as it goes past its date so it's not gone, it's just hidden or something. Let me play with that. There's a possibility. I might have to learn something about Google.
1: That works for MMM.
0: Very good over here, W3LAX. All right, so one last thing, Mike. I just want to run back to that net control schedule. You're good with the next couple, or, 2 weeks in a row, and then I'll pick up 2 weeks in a row, and then we'll go back to some version of alternating, and Peter will get you in the mix, and if somewhere in there, and if we're going to start putting your call sign instead of one of ours, we'll just make those changes on the fly. Are you all good with that?
1: MMM is groovy with that.
0: Okay. All right. Well, hearing consensus, I guess it is. Have a great night. Thank you all again. Keep up the great work, and keep it moving forward. Thank you all. KV7THL.
1: All right, K3MMM out.
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0: Well, the table tennis thing evaporated.
1: Is it the heat?
0: No, we're still going to play at the brewery, but we were going to go play at Ronnie's house in his cool basement. But Cam4FEC is out of town, and Albert suddenly got grandkids.

Yeah, Alvarez says that the instant grand nippers come when your kids want to go off without them and dump them on you. You've never experienced anything like that, have you?

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She doesn't know anything about that, of course. She'll probably enjoy the spaghetti sauce, though.

0: Unless she wants spaghetti out of the freezer.
1: Well, we fixed her a pretty good sized container of it.
0: Now that's pepperoni in there with the ground chuck, right?

0: She told me that yesterday, and I declined. I told her I have too much. I have a whole Costco chicken that I got on Wednesday, I guess it was. No. Tuesday. I got it on Tuesday, so I'll have to, might have to bring that with me. I don't know. Exactly. I've already frozen half of it, but, it'll take me at least a week to get rid of the rest of it.
1: Say when the world gives you,
0: say what? K4QU Mobile. 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Maybe I should not have identified you after that comment. 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
1: No, I just got the car.
0: Good morning, Dan. 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
2: KGUN.
0: Yeah, that S8 signal is quite a signature of you, Dan.
2: Oh, boy. I'm going to have to have some variables put into this. Yeah, that is what they say.
0: Microphone to say good morning to Dan when I saw that meter reading. And then you came on. I thought maybe I was mistaken. But I wasn't this time. It has happened before, though.

0: So, Dan, when I said Roy was not mobile, I meant it didn't sound like he was mobile. There wasn't any road noise, and he was pinning the meter, and you know, and the signal wasn't changing at all. He certainly could have been stationary mobile in a parking lot. That's what you're suggesting, right?
1: Yeah, exactly. That's exactly right. It's really not even a suggestion. I'm about 99% sure that's exactly what happened.
0: Okay, that's fine. I wish he'd get on here again. He's interesting to talk to.

0: I'll watch the Black Hole Nova show this weekend or whatever this week. No, this was the PBS astrophysicist version, cosmologist, whatever. I didn't see Carrie, though. That's true if I paid attention correctly to the show. What have you been up to, Dan?
1: Nothing today yet. I couldn't sleep last night, so I was up at 3 watching shows as well. I learned all about landfills.
2: I don't think Tom Cruise was in that one.
0: Did you learn about how they leach into the groundwater and end up in the big swirl near the Philippines?
1: Yeah, well, this one was more of how it should work, but yes, we all know they really don't.
0: That's why you should always put your caps back on your 2-liter bottles or whatever bottles and all, because otherwise they might choke baby sea creatures.

0: still want to get my head around this data center thing. I just wake up every day and that's all I hear about, and I don't understand this. Like, we've gotten this far, the internet works, AI works, Google works, it's everywhere. But yet, all of a sudden, we've got to build 100,000 data centers, suck up all the earth, all the electricity on the planet. For what reason?
1: Money.
0: Well, who's paying for what? What are we doing? I mean, it's so funny. All the global warming stuff that we've had to put up with for the last 20 years, and we're all going to be dead by now. And a data center literally produces heat. I mean, it literally produces heat. And I'm thinking it's optional. At least for humans as a whole on the planet, it absolutely is optional. Now, the argument of whether you want to say it's a competitive thing with other nations is a different thing. But far as for the human existence, AI is absolutely optional and probably is going to be damaging in the long run. And we're literally going to set the planet on fire using data centers. It does it, the whole thing is driving me crazy.
1: Some might say that's no drive, it's just a short putt.

0: Well, Wall Street wants them so they can sell your personal information.
1: But they're already doing that. Everything is already working. This is what I don't understand. And why does every neighborhood have to have one like a 7-Eleven? What is that all about?
0: Well, you know, Windows 11 is recording every keystroke into a data center someplace that nobody will ever read, probably. Or maybe the AI will read it, but I think I told y'all they have extended Windows 10 for another year till September of next year, I think.
1: Yeah, I mean, that will come where all of our computers are in a data center and all we got is a interface with a keypad and a screen. Do we need all the do we need a data center in every corner for that? Because that's what's going to happen.
0: No, it's the implant above your ear. It'll do it all with Wi-Fi and Bluetooth, and you won't need a tablet or a phone or a computer or anything. For QU, KGUN, and 4FM.

0: This is his convertible, his top-down signal, Dan. He's got a little lip mount on the edge of the hood on this. The Tahoe has a much better signal.
1: Yeah, but I've always been able to hear him in anything. I talked to him the other day with an HT. He's down. He's weaker. It's at a 45-degree angle. That's about 9 dB.
0: Unless that 45-degree angle is tilted in the direction you want your gain, right?
1: If you're a CB operator, yes, that's how that works.

0: No, it's I talked to Steve, Lon's able assistant there, and he says it's going to be on the weekend of the 22nd. So that means you have to cancel Huntsville or you'll miss the CCAP race.
1: I'll amend my my phone calendar.
0: Yeah, August the 22nd, of course, is the CCAP race. But Linda probably told you that.
1: Well, why did you think it was on Maryville weekend in the first place?
0: Because that's what they said on the net the other night. You are correct. They were incorrect. They did, uh-huh. Mike, holler if you need me for your carb loading for poker or whatever. Here we, you know, we may have to do something. Over to you, Dan.
2: Okay, talk to you later, Mike. KGUN.

0: did you watch the Nova thing this weekend, Dan?
1: No, I didn't. I don't watch PBS. I don't really have any broadcast channels to watch it on. I guess I could find it somewhere, but I don't really frequent that.
0: Oh yeah, that's one. You know, that's all I have is over the air antenna. But yeah, all the PBS channels show it. 22 out of Annapolis and 26 out of Arlington, and I guess 32 out of Howard University. And I'm trying to think what other one I pick up sometimes. So anyway.
1: I would think you could pick one of them up out of West Virginia. They got a pretty extensive network.
0: Yeah, but that's west. Those are all like west or northwest or southwest. And I'm trying to pick up Washington channels, you know, in the opposite direction, or the Elliott Knob down in Stanton, which is the only place I can get regularly get MeTV, which is one of my favorites. Go ahead.
1: Okay, not familiar with that.
0: Did we talk about the James Webb telescope yesterday?
1: No, we didn't.
0: Are you familiar with it? Hanging on the other side of the sun so that it doesn't receive any interference from the Earth?
1: Yeah, heard about that. Well, at least I know they were getting to a place where they could get quieter.
0: Yeah, it's hanging over there. And it's infrared and ultraviolet, and the most powerful space telescope ever built, and then blah, blah, blah. Anyway, the latest thing here is they've detected sugar in interstellar space.

0: I'm trying to figure out what the joke is on that one.
1: It's not a joke. It's for real. Generally, more generally found in areas where black holes, possibly in binary systems, have been feeding, which was the connection with the black hole show. Go ahead.
0: Sugar, as in glucose?
1: They didn't say glucose, but that's probably correct, because that's the simplest one. But they did show the molecule and the picture they have. They can tell because as the accretion disk circulates or whatever, you know, you get a red shift on one side and a blue shift on the other, and that way they can track the color signature of the sugar very, very easily. Go ahead.
0: So you're saying the universe is diabetic? Is that what the point is there?
1: The point is that sugar can only be made naturally by plants.
0: Yeah, I know what you're saying. But maybe not. Maybe that disproves this.
1: Well, it's a carbohydrate. It's a rather simple molecule. But my theory is that it's being made by being produced by alien chemists.
0: Why isn't this being produced by this planet and it's just going out into the atmosphere? Why couldn't it be coming from us?
1: Well, I think Cygnus X-1 is the closest binary black hole, and it's 6,000 light years away.
0: So if this telescope is behind the sun, how are we talking to it?
1: What an interesting question. I'm sure it's radio waves, but the exact frequencies and there are probably repeaters. I mean, we've got a whole lot of satellites in orbit around the sun and the Earth and other, you know, other places. So, but that's a very good question. I'd be interested in the details of that.
0: I don't think we have satellites orbiting the sun. It's kind of hot. I mean, we would have to have one, a repeater out to the side. I mean, you can't. Probably the best known RF blocking device known to man is the sun. I don't think you could get a radio wave anywhere near or around the sun. So. Especially if you're on the backside. I mean, obviously, if you're blocking all the stuff from the Earth, then how are they talking to it?
1: Maybe a 2-meter repeater out there in orbit. But no, actually, there are I think hundreds of satellites, maybe not hundreds, but dozens, orbiting the sun very close. The Corona project has. The corona, you know, is like 10 million degrees, and it's like 10 times hotter than the center of the sun. And they've got satellites now out on the edge of the corona studying that, I think, all around the sun. That's a recent breakthrough as well. They've determined something crazy about it, but I can't remember what it is. It's being driven by magnetic fields, which is not much of a surprise. The high temperatures of the corona are due to the magnetic shear forces of the sun on particles and stuff. Go ahead.
0: Oh, okay. I didn't realize we had that much stuff going around the sun. Okay. Well, yeah. That's odd. I don't know how they're doing that. They must have stuff out in space. Interesting. Didn't know all that was going on.
1: Well, of course, the other thing is you know, it's been confirmed. I mean, it's obvious that the gravity of the sun bends light and radio waves. It might, they might be bending it right around the sun. What do you think?
0: Yeah, that's a thought.
1: Yeah, but if that were the case, the opposite would be true too, and light from Earth would be interfering with the telescope, probably.
0: Yeah, right. Again, yes. If we could talk to it naturally, it could hear us. So if they can't hear us, then they're blocked. And yes.
1: Well, you know, and there's another possibility. I mean, I'm just trying to think outside the box here. But, you know, the orbit of the Earth, no, that's not it. I was thinking, you know, you got so much data storage and stuff now that the telescope could store all its information until it had a good shot at the Earth or something. But if it's in a directly opposite orbit, that's not going to change anyway.

0: Now, Mike agrees with me, KGUN from N4FM. Mike agrees with me that the sugar is being made by alien chemists because he's seen them do it at Dairy Queen.
1: Yeah, that's true. There is that. KGUN.
0: Yeah, I think it's the same ones that make the plastic hamburgers. Which really are pretty tasty, which is kind of scary.
1: Well, it's engineered for taste. It doesn't have to be food. It's engineered taste.
0: Well, you always have the excuse that you went there for an ice cream sundae or whatever and just happened to grab a burger, you know.
1: Yeah. It's just like Chick-fil-A. It's a terrible concoction of chemicals, but it tastes pretty good.
0: I wouldn't know. You know my politics.
1: No, I don't do that. I wouldn't listen to half of music that's on the around if I did that. Yeah, Chick-fil-A is really famous and it's really good stuff, but it's if you look into it, it's like, wow, scary, scary, bad, created chemical food.
0: Yeah, well, they're famous for, as you know, in some locations, of course, not probably around here, for never telling employee applicants, black applicants, they need not apply, and in some facilities, refusing to serve black people. That's their heritage. And you think they've gotten away from that, but they do have a new. They are doing a new program for underprivileged black people in the South, black teenagers in the South.
1: Well, I'm not sure where they could get away with that. Do you think they would get sued? But okay.
0: Well, what they're doing now is that they've got they're having a summer camp for underprivileged teenagers in the South, or several of them, as a matter of fact. They seem to be somewhere near Chick-fil-A's. And what the summer camp is it teaches the teenagers how to work in a fast food operation without getting paid, of course, as interns. And that's their summer camp. They get to learn how to make fast food and all without getting paid for it.
1: I learned how to mow grass without getting paid for it.
0: Yeah, okay.
1: That sounded just like Mike, didn't it? Sounded exactly like Mike.
0: Well, it made a little more sense than some of the things he said.
1: Turning into you guys, I just gotta stop. I can't do this.
0: Pull out your old Firesign Theater tapes, you know.
1: I've never watched that ever. I'm just... I don't know where this stuff comes from.
0: Well, a lot of it comes from Monty Python. I think you've... I'm sure you're familiar with that.
1: Yeah, that's... You're right. But... it's... oh, my... Yeah, I don't know. I guess I just lived long enough to hear a lot of stuff. I don't know.
0: Yeah, I don't remember all the history. There's a Second City Television in Chicago has something to do with the Firesign Theater, and Stephen Colbert has something to do with it. I think they were all, like, getting famous in Chicago at the same time.
1: KGUN, yeah, probably. I'm glad that guy's gone, but you know my politics.
0: KGUN, N4FM. Well, I miss him. He's obviously very intelligent, but maybe a little too opinionated, huh?
1: Yeah, they just stick to comedy and stuff. I don't want to hear about politics 100% of the time, especially with a comedian. A comedian, you want to laugh about all kinds of crazy stuff.
0: Well, he has a lot of that, but he doesn't get the criticism that, of course, he gets for the politics. Dan, you know my schedule, and I've got table tennis tonight, so that means I'm already behind schedule.
1: Oh, boy. Yes. Okay. I'm going to run some underground cabling to my tower today before it gets too hot, hopefully. And then tomorrow, I think we're going to get a blast of forest fire smoke in the area, I think. So we'll see how that does with Mike's signal and his 45-degree rubber duck on his car. We'll see you later. KHEUN.
0: Now, is this Canada or West Virginia?
1: Canada. It's coming down through, Great Lakes region down into here.
0: Yeah, did you? I don't know over your way. We should have. There was a good bit of smoke yesterday from West Virginia. They said they had 500 acres burning in one spot and several smaller fires up there. Go ahead.
1: Oh, I didn't know about that. I didn't see any. It's still clear here, but it's coming, they say. So we'll see what happens.
0: This was around supper time last night that the smoke rolled in for, you know, maybe a half an hour and rolled back out or whatever. But they said, I think it's Morgan County and, what was the other county? Something next to Morgan was bigger, I think, and they had more fires, but it was one I hadn't heard of.
1: I know what you're talking about. I don't know which one it is. I should know, but yeah, you're right. It should have come right down through here. I was canning pickles, so that's why I was inside not paying attention.
0: Yeah, the Canadians are not happy about it either. Burning lumber is money to them, you know. Or loss of money, you know what I mean.
1: Yeah, especially when they put the tariffs on it and then we have to pay more for it.
0: Well, that's the tariff wars have gone both ways. But anyway, I think I was trying to sign here. KHEUN, N4FM clear. Talk to you later.
1: Yeah, you were. Okay, KHEUN.

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1: Only two fell over today, so I'm only going to pick up two.
0: Some kind of logic you can't argue with that when it's 91 degrees outside or whatever there, I think.
1: Car shows 86. But there may be a rounding error there.
0: Well, it's also always hotter in the ham shack. I think these equipment that have little fans that blow hot air out of the side has something to do with it.
1: We should turn them off when it's not needed.
0: Can you turn off the fan on the pyramid here? But it does have like two speeds and it goes back and forth as needed, I guess.
1: Well, you can't turn off the fan, but you can turn off the pyramid.
0: Yeah, if you recall, that was CAM4FEC's solution to the question about how to turn off the fan.
1: And a correct solution it is.
0: Yes, although in some cases trivial.

That's just about that time for me. No, I already did that this morning, believe it or not. But, no, I have to start considering my carb loading recipe here.

asked her granddaughter, Argentina or Spain.

0: I don't think I've met the granddaughter, but I knew of her. She's the one that was travels a lot or whatever.
1: Service, diplomacy, or something like that. Well, she speaks Spanish, obviously, English, German, and I think a little Italian.
0: Well, I should hope with some Italian anyway, I would think.
1: But Monica does not. But I guess you already knew that.

0: I probably knew it and forgot it.
1: She's never been to Europe. So, putting Italy.
0: But now they have, right?
1: Yes.
0: That's closer. Closer to Europe than we are.
1: Maryland?
0: Yeah, the Baltimore area, I'm sure. After all, it is northeast.
1: They're pretty much due east, but either way, you're correct. It might be a little southeast.
0: No, we're slightly south. We're slightly southwest of Baltimore, but only slightly. More due west.
1: That makes her due east.
0: A little bit northeast, actually. See if you can turn your hex beam that way.
1: Getting it away from that direction is more difficult.
0: No, it's not. You just don't know where it is when you do it.
1: Never know anyway. But it still seems to work, so I really don't worry about it. The 5,000 watts makes up for the antenna directivity.
0: Yeah, well, at least you said that into a microphone for recording purposes.

0: where are you off to this time?
1: Well, camp is over at 12:15. So if I can find a place to park, which isn't looking too good right at the moment, I'm going to have to go all the way over on the other side of the building.
0: You're at Sacred Heart?
1: Yep, right across from the new temple.
0: Did I tell you what Alberto said about that?
1: You didn't, but say it quick.
0: But it could be worse. It could be an Islamic temple.
1: I think they call theirs mosques.
0: Well, among other things.
1: All right, let me go walk over there and see if they're ready to be picked up. K4QU, mobile clear.
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0: sorry about that. N4FM, K4Q, you both.
1: So how do I determine the size of the spay lugs I need for this power supply? How do I determine the size of the binding post? Do you have a mic?
0: Right now.
1: I knew better. I read the manual online, and it just says red and black binding posts. I'm trying to download the service manual, and it tells me I have to enable cookies, and I don't know how to do that.
0: I like cookies.
1: I do, but this is not the simply accept cookies thing. This is it says have my browser enable cookies, and of course they mean third-party cookies, because that's what the browsers block, I think.
0: Either quarter-inch, 5/16ths, or 3/8ths, those are the only options. I don't think you really need to measure. Take a quick look. I'm sure you have a measuring device of some sort, but if I had to guess, I would guess 5/16ths should fit just fine. And if you'll send me a text, I will dig out my collection of spade lugs and have ready for you when you get there.
1: Send you a what?
0: A text to remind me, because otherwise, as soon as we end this conversation, I'll forget.
1: Yeah, me too, probably. But no, it's much smaller than a quarter inch, Mark.
0: Well, I have those too. The smaller it gets, the more likely I'm going to have it.
1: Well, it's bigger than the ones I have. They were quite small. They were for these little kits I haven't built. They're much smaller than a quarter inch anyway. All right, well, yeah, I tried measuring with a, you know, it's really too small to get a diameter with a, especially with a plastic ruler, I can't read very well.
0: Let me run inside here. I'm at Walmart and get a lasagna for White Lake, because that's what you do at White Lake. But you already knew that. N4FM, K4QU, mobile, I'll be back.
1: You probably know the kits are better than the frozen ones, but I don't know what your instructions are, so it doesn't matter. K4QU Mobile, N4FM, Claire.

0: For Key Mobile from N4FM, you know I'm running around looking for clothes to wear to table tennis here in a few minutes.
1: Oh, so it's not clothing optional night?
0: I think that's the same time when you get a blue moon or something like that, maybe. Well, I got to download the first page of the service manual, which is the schematic, which is the same as the regular manual, and that's all it downloaded, so I'm still working on it.
1: Think any manual there is tells you the diameter of the posts.
0: Yeah, but I'm thinking I need it for some other things, like how to turn the fan off or something.
1: Or how to fix the crowbar on your other one.
0: I took it apart. I didn't see anything that looked like a crowbar, but I'm not sure what I was looking for either. Nothing looked like a circuit breaker or anything like that, or an extra fuse or anything like that in there.
1: Bring it to Berryville. I imagine Carrie will be there, and you guys can do the business.
0: Yeah, I can't get the, it's got the wraparound pop-off cover. I can't get it back on. There's two little tiny screws in the bottom, and I can't see the holes they go in.
1: I'm sure Carrie will be able to.
0: I think we've had this discussion. So, did you get the lasagna mix or the frozen?
1: I got what I was instructed to get, I hope. It was the largest one they had, made by Stouffer's.
0: Was it frozen?
1: It is frozen.
0: Oh, well, for what? Until you get halfway home, I think that's the rule.
1: Depends on which half.
0: Probably the second half. Well, AC or the heat pump came on yesterday just for about 20 minutes and then quit. Today it's been on most of the time since noon. And I did the ran the window air conditioner and exhaust fan and shut off the ham shack door here, and I got it to go down from 93 to 90.

0: Yeah, but all I have to do to get cool is to go into the bathroom, because that's where the air conditioner blows directly into the bathroom.
1: I guess that could be an advantage.
0: Well, I spend more time in there than I used to anyway. But like you say, beats the alternative. Somebody said.

0: Oh, and today, Fearless Leader has cut off trade with Spain, by the way. He's forbidden any trade with Spain. Apparently at the G17 or whatever it is, conference they're at, some Spanish guy said something that Fearless Leader didn't like.
1: Good idea. But he won't say it again.
0: I don't know. I don't know who benefits the most from that. Maybe Italy or Portugal. Portugal probably pick up the slack, right?
1: They've been known to do that, but I don't really know. Maybe it's...
0: And the USA is not. USA did well, though. The message, two assists in 6 minutes between two scores there at the end of the game that won the game for him.
1: Did not, but I'm sure the video.
0: Yeah, there was a lot of video, but they were double teaming him, so he just set up two other guys two different times, and they knocked it right in. One with 3 minutes to play, and one 3 minutes into television commercial repair time, or whatever they call it.
1: Break, I think.
0: That's what they call it. K4QU Mobile and 4FM, your signal's pretty good. You're not in the red waves now?
1: No, I got a text. I'm sure you've gotten several from Hang 10.

0: out, and they really didn't want to do it. And they said, okay, this one time we'll give you a free car wash, but don't ever get another one. And I told them, I'll get another one every time you guys car wash.
1: It's a text, not an email, right?

0: Well, that's why you should never give businesses your telephone number, because then they can text you, and you don't get the email protections, you know, and stuff.
1: Well, she did ask me for two bank accounts just to prove who I was and my Social Security number, but I stopped at giving her my passport information. Looked like she was from Somalia.
0: Not sure what Somalians look like, but okay.
1: Just go to Minneapolis. They seem to have a surplus.

0: I'm sorry, control of Greenland is what he said.
1: So that'll be state number 51 or 52.
0: Well, it'd have to be a half, right? Because D.C. makes it 50 and a half. So each additional one has to end in a half, I think. Like 51 and a half, maybe, something like that.
1: All right, I'm backing into 47 Bravo. And sure hope this is the right Stokers, because I really don't want to go back there. And for FM, I'll go down and get my extensive collection of lugs. Some are spades, some are ring, some are have no ethnicity whatsoever. And for FM, K42, you both say.
0: Well, don't put them someplace where Rigby can eat them, because the time I tried to assemble this antenna over there, he tried to eat a hose clamp. And I just kind of gave up on the assembly because there's no table there anymore that they can't get up on, you know. K4QU, mobile, N4FM, clear.

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1: Calling, I'm kind of in a hole here. Try it again, KG4WHO.

0: Daniel, yeah, it's a bummer about that phone. I hear you okay. It's a little scratchy, but done good. How you doing? You going into the club meeting tonight?
1: Yeah. I'm back here with you now. I turned, and it's a little better. Put the HD out the window now. Now I'm going to Panera Bread to get a little dinner. Just a little dinner before the club meeting, I guess. I had a gift certificate, so I figured I'd use it.

0: good deal. That'll be good. Well, Christy still caves with a Tinder Dan, and I'm going over to my parents with Paxton. Christy's going to meet us after her Tinder dance is over, so... Mobiling over to the parents' house right now. Eggplant Farm, looking forward to it.
1: On. I kind of got a little dirt between me and Peter, but as I move A from the dirt, it should... Right here at the job of a ridge. So, and I don't have the noodle. It's a little wet noodle, but a noodle is a little...
0: You must be in a bad spot. Where are you? Are you in Winchester?
1: I should be getting better as I get from the dirt.
0: The last bit of that, you should be getting better. Fine deal. I was thinking maybe it was my nose, but I don't know. I think it's your friend. I don't know. But yeah, good deal, Daniel. What's the presentation? Is there a presentation tonight? I'm curious what that tonight at the what that is tonight at the meeting.
1: Adam, I'm not terribly sure. I read through the minutes. I don't really see anything exactly. I'm sure it'll be something nice. Got about 20 minutes I can go eat, and then 7 o'clock will roll around. Well, they just built these apartments, and they're already full. This is crazy. Anywho, gonna go to Panera Bread about there in 5 minutes, and then eat a little dinner, and then I'll go in here to the radio club. Like you said, I'll get there a little early. Probably be somebody there earlier than me, but if not, I'll turn on the air conditioner.
0: Been on, well, then maybe someone might be there. Based on the fact that it's 100 degrees, someone might already be there getting it cranked down, so never know. But yeah, that'd be good to get there early and get it started. Shouldn't take too long. It's probably a small little system. Well, probably not a small system, but a small area to cool, so it should be pretty quick. I'm about on my last stretch to my parents, so I have maybe a few left in me here, Dana.
1: Because I'm about here. I'm here now, actually. So I want to go ahead and sign with you for now, my brother. And I'll say 7-3, but I'll be mobiling on the way back home after the meeting, so... just keep it on, and I'll be around, and maybe we can get the Hamburger IP phone figured out.
0: What's that guy's name, Bruce? Can you get in touch with him and try to give me a hand, or should I respond on that ticket and say it's not working? What do you think?
1: I would respond on the ticket and tell them it's not working. They might want to remote control it a little bit, but it's no big deal. Yeah, I'm not sure. Just write them a quick note and see. I'm sure they can get it figured out, no problem. It takes a little bit.

0: cut out there, but I'm hoping you're done. I'm not sure if you're transmitting still or not, but all right. I'm going to jump out of here. We'll talk to you maybe going home. I need to get some batteries charged up and back going. But, yeah, we'll catch you around. NB3K. Have fun at the club. Say hi to everyone for me.
1: Yeah, 73 Adam Purnell, KG4WHO.

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